0: Hi, I'm Danielle Edwards. Here is your weather forecast for New Brunswick from Environment Canada. A few clouds in the forecast for most of the province, a bit cloudier in some parts of the north, where there's also a 60% chance of showers, westerly winds, and lows between 10 and 14 overnight. For Sunday, mix of sun and cloud with a chance of showers in the afternoon, risk of thunder shower for some parts, highs in the mid to high 20s with the humidex. Cloudy skies Sunday night and more showers forecast.
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0: Hi, I'm Danielle Edwards. Here is your weather forecast for New Brunswick from Environment Canada. A few clouds in the forecast for most of the province, a bit cloudier in some parts of the north, where there's also a 60% chance of showers, westerly winds, and lows between 10 and 14 overnight. For Sunday, a mix of sun and cloud with a chance of showers in the afternoon, risk of thunder shower for some parts. Highs in the mid to high 20s with the Humidex. Cloudy skies Sunday night and more showers forecast.
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2: Salut et bienvenue à C'est formidable. Je m'appelle Florence K et je suis très heureuse d'être en votre compagnie pour la prochaine heure. This is your Francophone Hour of the Week on CBC Music and CBC Radio. Where did the summer go? I can't believe we're already at the end of August. Today on the show, we'll hold on to the last days of this month with songs full of sunny vibes. And kicking things off, here is Safe and Sexy by Megan Oak. You make me feel-

0: And on all three occasions, to the frustration of Bobby Kennedy and his prosecutor, Robert Morgenthau, the illustrious New York prosecutor, Roy got off from New York jury trials.
1: One of the interesting things I didn't quite fully appreciate, and you make it very plain in American Scoundrel, Cohn's battle was not only against communists or communism, it's also the liberal establishment, which in his mind was embodied by a Republican president, President Dwight Eisenhower.
0: Oh, absolutely. Roy Cohn thought that President Dwight Eisenhower, General Eisenhower, was not really a Republican and not sufficiently anti-communist. Indeed, one of the things that I've really learned that I think historians have underplayed or misunderstood about the McCarthy era is that Roy was and Joe McCarthy were going after Dwight Eisenhower precisely because they knew that when he was a general during World War II, he had approved a decision to give officer commissions to veterans of the Lincoln Brigade, members of the Communist Party. Mm-hmm. Well, in 1953-54, that fact could have been political dynamite. And they were beginning to go after, you know, with Roy edging Joe on. You know, Joe McCarthy was sort of an empty vessel, in my view. He was a sort of blundering, alcoholic senator who was looking for publicity. And in Roy Cohn, he found a mastermind, someone who could, you know, knew the gossip columnists, knew how to push buttons.
1: So he wasn't just a mere aide. Roy Cohn was the Dr. Evil of the operation.
0: He was the Svengali of the whole operation. And he was going after Dwight Eisenhower. And they hoped to bring Ike down and maybe have Joe run for president in 56. So the Army McCarthy hearings was a real turning point. And my recounting of the McCarthy hearings, you understand suddenly that Eisenhower himself is unwilling to attack Joe McCarthy by name. He thinks he will be getting into the gutter if he names him, and he doesn't want to dignify Joe McCarthy's rantings. Eisenhower's aides understand that this is a really serious personal attack, and so they come up with a strategy to defang Roy Cohn. And they do so by essentially using the fact that he was gay, a man in the closet, and to highlight the favors he was trying to extend to his good friend and another Joe McCarthy aide, David Shine. And so that becomes the focus of the whole Army McCarthy hearings.
1: But how did they do that in the 50s? It's a very different media environment and very different political environment. How did that play out?
0: Well, remember at one point Joe Welch for the Democrats on the investigation in the Army McCarthy hearings, Joe Welch suddenly starts quizzing Roy about pixies and fairies.
2: Question, did you think this came from a pixie?
3: This was counsel for my benefit. I think he might be an expert in that.
4: Yeah.
3: Well, a pixie.
4: Yeah. I should say, Mr. Senator, that a pixie is a close relative of a fairy.
0: So it was all sort of innuendo.
1: Wow, because what we remember of Joe
0: outrageous.
1: Welch is one soundbite. We remember of Joe Welch saying, "Have you no sense of decency, sir, at long last?" That was the soundbite of the McCarthy era. It was the turning point for Joe McCarthy and probably the end of him.
0: Exactly.
1: I'm speaking with Kai Bird. His new book is American Scoundrel, Roy Cohn's Dark Journey from Joe McCarthy to Donald Trump. It was excerpted in The New Yorker, and we'll continue our conversation in just a moment. This is The New Yorker Radio Hour.

might catch them. And I'm sure the mosquitoes all know their skill, cause one pried up my windowsill and he limped through the air with a broken drill and I am scratching. Now you might think I'm a little bit rough, cause I don't take to that nature stuff, but I think I've just about had enough of them bugs.

Copley household. Alvin has always loved Van Morrison's music, so could you please play the song Have I Told You Lately? Thank you, Bill. Olivia Donovan, Hampton, New Brunswick. Happy anniversary to Olivia and Alvin, and thanks so much for dropping the note and letting us share in your special day.

So much going on there. Randy Beers with the email. Thank you for bringing this to our attention. A, if it's the animal theme that we're doing. I mean, it's a true story about animals. It's true about how wolves live or don't live. But it brings the name Willie Thrasher to us as well. I'm not sure we've heard Willie Thrasher on Weekend Mornings before. Kind of gives me a little bit of a Willie Dunn sense as well. And we've often used Willie Dunn's music here on the soundtrack to your breakfast. Sean, if you don't mind, since you've got the album out, it's a Willie Thrasher album called Spirit Child. Can we try something else from it? There's a song called Beautiful. Let's see what this one sounds like.

the youngsters who are heading back to school this week. I know here in Weekendville, things get back underway on Thursday. That's the White Stripes. You and me, we're going to be friends. Do you ever notice, we play that song, we play it once a year, right around this time every year. There's a mention of Susie Lee in that song. Susie Lee gets mentioned a few times in the music of the White Stripes. There's a song called Susie Lee on their very first album. She gets mentioned on another song in Get Behind Me, Satan, another great album by the band. Just one of those recurring characters. Jack White is such an interesting songwriter. Best of luck. I hope you make some new friends when you get to school this week.

Andrew Bird with Ellipses from his 2017 album Echolocations River. CBC News is coming your way next. When we return, we will head to Nepal's disaster zone to hear about the rescue efforts following this week's devastating flooding in Nepal and Tibet and get a status update on the Canadians who remain missing. I'm David Common. The Sunday Magazine will return in just 6 minutes.

That's all for Storylines for this week. Today's episode was produced by me, John Chipman, and Joan Weber. This doc first aired on The Current in January. Storylines is part of CBC's audio documentary unit. It's produced by Julia Poggle and Anna Lazowski. Joan Weber is the senior producer. If you like our show, be sure to follow us wherever you get your podcasts. That way, you'll never miss an episode of Storylines. I'm John Chipman. Thanks for listening.

That was Zach Jones talking about his debut novel, Fancy Gap. We spoke back in February. This week's show was produced by Katie Swales and Ryan B. Patrick with help from Aili Yamamoto. Our senior producer is Jacqueline Kirk and our executive producer is Aaron Balser. Thanks as always to our audio tech, James Tella, and to the rest of the CBC Books team. I'm Matea Roach and this is Bookends. 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And stay tuned for some incredible authors on the horizon. I'm not joking. We are so excited about this upcoming season. Thanks for listening, and I'll see you next time. Because when the book ends, the conversation begins.

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That's all for Storylines for this week. 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